This is Akashvani, the news read by Sarabjit Kaur. Prime Minister Narendra Modi virtually inaugurated 75 redeveloped railway stations across 20 states from Jalandhar in Punjab last evening. These stations have been modernized under the Amrit Bharat Station Scheme, ABSS, which is one of the world's largest station redevelopment programs. Developed at a cost of about 1,570 crore rupees, these stations have been transformed into modern passenger-friendly facilities.

0: Redeveloped in the spirit of Virasat Bhi, Vikas Bhi, the stations incorporate elements reflecting local culture, heritage and architecture. Speaking on the occasion, Mr. Modi said, inauguration of 75 redeveloped railway stations reflect the rapid transformation that Indian Railways has undergone over the past few years.
1: बीते वर्षों में भाजपा सरकार ने स्थितियों को बदलना शुरू किया. आज पूरे देश में रेलवे स्टेशनों का कायाकल्प किया जा रहा है. अमृत भारत स्टेशन स्कीम के तहत 1300 से ज्यादा रेलवे स्टेशन को आधुनिक बनाया जा रहा है.
0: Earlier in the day, India got its first hydrogen-powered train when Prime Minister Modi flagged the passenger service from Jind Railway Station in Haryana. The train will run between the Jind and Sonipat railway stations and cover the 89-kilometer distance in 2 hours. Mr. Modi also laid the foundation stone and dedicated to the nation several development projects worth around 14,700 crore rupees in Jind. Later, the Prime Minister launched development works worth over 4,700 crore rupees in Chandigarh, spanning healthcare, education and road infrastructure. Union Home Minister Amit Shah will today visit the BSF's 18th Battalion Border Outpost at Jumagat in West Bengal, located near the India-Bangladesh border. Mr. Shah will interact with BSF personnel, address a Prahari Sammelan, participate in a plantation drive and inaugurate and lay the foundation stone for several BSF-related development projects. The Union Home Minister reached Baghdogra Airport in Siliguri last night on 3-day visit to West Bengal. Mr. Shah was received by West Bengal Chief Minister Suvendu Adhikari on his arrival at the airport. Later in the day, the Home Minister will chair a meeting in Siliguri to review border management and security-related issues in the state. He will also assess the implementation of the 3 new criminal laws in the state and hold a separate meeting on matters related to birth and death registration. Mr. Shah will leave for Kolkata this evening. Commerce and Industry Minister Piyush Goyal met Estonia's Foreign Affairs Minister Margus Schakner in Tallinn. The two leaders yesterday discussed ways to further strengthen India-Estonia cooperation in trade, investment, digital transformation, cybersecurity, and emerging technologies. They also exchanged views on creating new opportunities following the successful conclusion of India-EU Free Trade Agreement negotiations. Addressing the India-Estonia Business Forum in the presence of Mr. Schakner, Mr. Goyal said, combining India's digital capabilities and scale with world-class manufacturing supported by the India-EU FTA framework can further boost bilateral ties and strengthen the India-EU partnership. In badminton, star Indian shuttler and two-time Olympic medalist PV Sindhu will face world number 4 Shen Yufei of China in the women's singles semi-finals of Japan Open in Tokyo this morning. Sindhu advanced to last 4 after former world champion Nozomi Okuhara of Japan withdrew from their quarter-final match yesterday. In FIFA World Cup, European rivals France and England will lock horns in the third place playoff match at the Miami Stadium tonight. The match is scheduled to begin at 2:30 a.m. Indian Standard Time. The third place playoff match has been part of the World Cup since 1934, the second edition of the tournament, with the 1950 edition being the only exception. And that is the end of this news bulletin.

0: रेलवे स्टेशन को आधुनिक बनाया जा रहा है और इनमें से कई स्टेशन पर काम पूरा हो चुका है। आज ऐसे ही 75 स्टेशन का लोकार्पण किया गया है। जब आप यहाँ जालंधर कैंट स्टेशन में जाएंगे तब आपको एहसास होगा कि वाकई हमारा देश विकसित राष्ट्र बनने की ओर बढ़ रहा है।
1: Earlier in the day, India got its first hydrogen-powered train when Prime Minister Modi flagged the passenger service from Jind Railway Station in Haryana. The train will run between Jind and Sonipat Railway Stations and cover the 89-kilometer distance in 2 hours. Union Home Minister Amit Shah will today visit the BSF's 18th Battalion Border Outpost at Jumagach in West Bengal, located near the India-Bangladesh border, to inaugurate and lay the foundation stone for several BSF-related development projects. The Home Minister will also chair a meeting in Siliguri to review border management and security-related issues in the state. More from our correspondent.
2: Union Home Minister Amit Shah arrived at Baghdogra last night on a 3-day visit to West Bengal. Today he will visit 2 border security force camps in North Bengal and address a Prohari Shambelan. He is also scheduled to hold a series of meetings at Uttarakhand on issues concerning the border areas of North Bengal. Chief Minister Shubhendu Adhikari and senior state government officials are likely to attend the meetings. Mr. Shah will travel to Kolkata this evening. Tomorrow, the Union Home Minister will review the law and order situation in the state at a meeting with senior Polish officials. He is also scheduled to attend a function at National Library and participate in the foundation stone laying ceremony of the Amul Dairy Plant at Dhulagar from the Bishwa Bangla Convention Center. Shondipan Dashgupta, Akashbani News, Kolkata.
1: Union Road Transport and Highways Minister Nitin Gadkari and Maharashtra Chief Minister Devendra Fadnavis will jointly lay the foundation stone for 3 major national highway projects worth over 16,700 crore rupees in Pune today. The projects are expected to enhance connectivity, reduce travel time and traffic congestion, and boost industrial and economic growth in the Pune region. The projects will be implemented under the design, finance, build, operate and transfer model, with a 29-year concession period, and are scheduled for completion within 4 years. Skyroot Aerospace is set to undertake the maiden orbital launch of Vikram 1, India's first privately developed launch vehicle, this morning. In a social media post, Prime Minister Narendra Modi described the mission as a historic new chapter in India's space journey. He noted that the 4-stage rocket has been designed to provide rapid and on-demand launch services. The Prime Minister said the mission reflects the talent, determination and entrepreneurial spirit of the country's youth, while showcasing how India's space sector reforms are unlocking new opportunities for innovation and enterprise. Commerce and Industry Minister Piyush Goyal met Estonia's Foreign Affairs Minister Margus Tsahkna in Tallinn. The two leaders yesterday discussed ways to further strengthen India-Estonia cooperation in trade investment, digital transformation, cybersecurity and emerging technologies. They also exchanged views on creating new opportunities following the successful conclusion of the India-EU Free Trade Agreement negotiations. Addressing the India-Estonia Business Forum in the presence of Mr. Tsahkna, Mr. Goyal said, combining India's digital capabilities and scale with world-class manufacturing, supported by the India-EU FTA framework, can further boost bilateral ties and strengthen the India-EU partnership.
3: Working to strengthen each other's economies and work for the shared prosperity and a brighter future for all Europeans, for all Indians, working as a family. And having already concluded the agreements with EFTA, which came into effect, the Switzerland conglomerate of 4 countries, on 1st October last year.
1: This is Akashwani giving you the news. For quick news updates round the clock, follow us on our X handle @AIRNewsAlerts. And for details of these stories and more, log on to our website newsonair.gov.in and download the News on AIR app. The United Nations Human Rights Agency has voiced concern over the wave of unrest in Pakistan-occupied Jammu and Kashmir, calling for investigations into killings of protesters as well as members of security forces.

0: In a statement, UN High Commissioner for Human Rights, Volker Türk, urged Pakistani authorities to exercise restraint, protect fundamental rights, and ensure accountability for reported violence ahead of regional elections at the end of the month. Mr. Türk appealed for calm as tensions continue to rise across the region. The High Commissioner called for prompt, thorough, and impartial investigations into all deaths that have occurred due to the unrest. Meanwhile, the MEA spokesperson Randhir Jaiswal said that the government has always maintained that the entire union territories of Jammu and Kashmir and Ladakh are an integral part of India.
1: The Pahalgam terror attack took several innocent lives. You all saw its barbarity. Our authorities have begun investigations in the matter and it continues. As far as cross-border terrorism is concerned, you are well aware of Pakistan's decades-long sponsorship and support for it, as also its continued use as instrument of state policy.
0: In Gaza, at least 7 people were killed and 22 others injured in an Israeli airstrike on a funeral today. Avda Hospital in the Nusayrat refugee camp confirmed the number of casualties. There was no immediate comment from the Israeli military. Israel and the Hamas group agreed to a ceasefire deal in October last year, aimed at halting a 2-year-long war. The heaviest fighting has subsided, but at least 1,123 people have been killed in Gaza since the ceasefire took effect. American forces carried out a new round of strikes on Iran, marking the 7th consecutive night of attacks following the collapse of the peace deal between both the sides. The U.S. Central Command said in a social media post that the strikes were designed to continue degrading Iranian military capabilities at its commander-in-chief's direction. Iranian media reported that multiple explosions were heard in the southern port cities of Bandar Abbas and Sirik last night, shortly after the U.S. military began its airstrikes. On the other hand, Iran said its drones targeted U.S. military facilities in Jordan and Kuwait as part of an operation against American positions in the region. Minister for Foreign Affairs of Panama, Javier Eduardo Martinez Acha Vasquez, will be undertaking an official 5-day visit to India from tomorrow. During his visit, the Foreign Minister of Panama will hold a meeting with Union Commerce and Industry Minister Piyush Goyal in New Delhi on Monday. He'll also meet External Affairs Minister Dr. S. Jaishankar at Hyderabad House on the same day. President of Zanzibar and Chairman of the Revolutionary Council, Dr. Hussein Ali Mwinyi, who is on a 4-day official visit to India, will arrive in New Delhi this evening. Yesterday, President Mwinyi attended the 63rd convocation ceremony of the Indian Institute of Technology in Chennai as chief guest. Speaking on the occasion, he said that the establishment of IIT Madras Zanzibar is the first international campus of IIT Madras and represents far more than an educational milestone. In the Japan Open Badminton Tournament, star Indian shuttler and 2-time Olympic medalist PV Sindhu stormed into the women's singles final after her rival and world number 4 Chen Yufei of China retired in the second set of the semi-final clash in Tokyo this morning. Sindhu won the first set 21-19 and was leading in the second set 15-10 when her Chinese rival got retired. In the FIFA World Cup, European rivals France and England will lock horns in the third-place playoff match at the Miami Stadium tonight. The match is scheduled to begin at 2:30 a.m. Indian Standard Time. The third-place playoff match has been part of the World Cup since 1934, the second edition of the tournament, with the 1950 edition being the only exception. Meanwhile, Argentina and Spain will face each other in the finals of the FIFA World Cup at the New York, New Jersey Stadium tomorrow night. The match will begin at 12:30 a.m. Indian time. Hockey India will begin nationwide coaching and officiating education pathway workshops from today to strengthen hockey's development ecosystem across the country. Designed to deliver internationally recognized learning opportunities, these workshops will equip participants with the latest coaching methodologies, technical knowledge, and officiating standards. The initiative aims to enhance the knowledge and skill of coaches and technical officials while promoting structured hockey education across India. The India Meteorological Department has issued red colour warning for heavy to very heavy rainfall with isolated extremely heavy rainfall over sub-Himalayan West Bengal and Sikkim till tomorrow. And now,

0: For a look at today's newspapers, it's over to Sarabjit Kaur.
1: Thank you, Sanjay. Prime Minister Narendra Modi's visit to Haryana and Punjab are prominently noticed on the front pages of all national dailies. On his visit to Jind in Haryana, the statesman notes, PM launches India's first hydrogen train. Highlighting his visit to Punjab, the front page lead in the Tribune states, PM slams AAP over law and order, graft, attack on Akalis, signals solo poll run. The Times of India's front page lead quotes the Supreme Court as saying, Election Commission can delete doubtful voters, can't decide citizenship. The Hindustan Times carries a story on the Joint Parliamentary Committee reviewing the bill to automatically remove ministers, chief ministers and prime ministers arrested for over 30 days. The paper writes, Parliamentary panel on PM, CM's removal bill defers draft report. Drawing attention to possible plans to introduce plastic currency in India, the Times of India reports, in step towards plastic notes, RBI floats expression of interest for polymer substrates. And finally, the passing away of legendary cricketer Sir Garfield Sobers is widely noticed in the press. The Indian Express writes in its obituary, legendary all-rounder with many firsts. He didn't know how special he was. And with that, it's back to you, Sanjay.
0: Thank you, Sarabjit. And now before we end the bulletin, the headlines once again. Prime Minister Narendra Modi inaugurates 75 redeveloped railway stations across the country under Amrit Bharat scheme. Also flags off two new train services. Home Minister Amit Shah to visit BSF border outpost in West Bengal today to review security and launch development initiatives. UN Human Rights Agency voices concern over wave of unrest in Pakistan-occupied Jammu and Kashmir. Calls for probe into deaths of protesters. PV Sindhu enters into final of Japan Open Badminton Tournament. And in FIFA World Cup, France and England to lock horns for third place at Miami tonight. And with that, we end the morning news. Have a nice day.

0: several BSF-related development projects. Home Minister will also chair a meeting in Siliguri to review water management and security-related issues in the state. Union Road Transport and Highways Minister Nitin Gadkari and Maharashtra Chief Minister Devendra Fadnavis will jointly lay the foundation stones for three major national highway projects worth over 16,700 crore rupees in Pune today. The projects are expected to enhance connectivity, reduce travel time and traffic congestion, and boost industrial and economic growth in the Pune region. The United Nations Human Rights Agency has voiced concern over the wave of unrest in Pakistan-occupied Jammu and Kashmir, calling for investigations into deaths of protesters. In a statement, UN High Commissioner for Human Rights, Volker Turk, urged Pakistani authorities to exercise restraint, protect fundamental rights, and ensure accountability for reported violence ahead of regional elections at the end of the month. Mr. Turk appealed for calm as tensions continue to rise across the region. President of Zanzibar and Chairman of the Revolutionary Council, Dr. Hussein Ali Mueni, who is on a four-day official visit to India, will arrive in New Delhi this evening. Yesterday, President Mueni attended the 63rd convocation ceremony of the Indian Institute of Technology in Chennai as the chief guest. In badminton, Indian shuttler and two-time Olympic medalist PV Sindhu stormed into the women's singles final of Japan Open in Tokyo today. She entered the final after her opponent and world number 4, Chen Yufei of China, retired during the second set of the match. Sindhu won the first set 21-19 and was leading in the second set 15-10 when her Chinese rival got retired. In FIFA World Cup, European rivals France and England will lock horns in the third-place playoff match at the Miami Stadium tonight. The match is scheduled to begin at 2:30 a.m. Indian Standard Time. And that is the end of this news bulletin.
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2: Good morning. This is Akashvani. I'm Sanjay Mattu with the World News. The headlines. UN Human Rights Agency voices concern over wave of unrest in Pakistan-occupied Jammu and Kashmir, calls for probe into deaths of protesters. US forces carry out new round of strikes on 7th consecutive night on Iran. Tehran retaliates by targeting US military facilities in Jordan and Kuwait. Massive earthquake of 7.4 magnitude hits southern coast of Mexico, tsunami warning issued. India's ace shuttler PV Sindhu enters the final of the Japan Open badminton tournament. And in FIFA World Cup, France and England to lock horns for third place at Miami tonight. The United Nations Human Rights Agency has voiced concern over the wave of unrest in Pakistan-occupied Jammu and Kashmir, calling for investigations into killings of protesters as well as members of security forces. In a statement, the UN High Commissioner for Human Rights, Volker Türk, urged Pakistani authorities to exercise restraint, protect fundamental rights, and ensure accountability for reported violence ahead of regional elections at the end of the month. Mr. Türk appealed for calm as tensions continue to rise across the region. The High Commissioner called for prompt, thorough, and impartial investigations into all deaths that have occurred due to the unrest. Meanwhile, the MEA spokesperson Randhir Jaiswal said that the government has always maintained that the entire union territories of Jammu and Kashmir and Ladakh are an integral part of India.
3: The Pahalgam terror attack took several innocent lives. You all saw its barbarity. Our authorities have begun investigations in the matter and it continues. As far as cross-border terrorism is concerned, you are well aware of Pakistan's decades-long sponsorship and support for it, as also its continued use as instrument of state policy.
2: American forces carried out a new round of strikes on Iran, marking the 7th consecutive night of attacks following the collapse of the peace deal between both the sides. The US Central Command said in a social media post that the strikes were designed to continue degrading Iranian military capabilities. Iranian media reported that multiple explosions were heard in the southern port cities of Bandar Abbas and Sirik last night, shortly after the US military began its airstrikes. On the other hand, Iran said its drones targeted U.S. military facilities in Jordan and Kuwait as part of an operation against American positions in the region. President Draupadi Murmu will embark on state visits to Moldova, North Macedonia and Romania tomorrow. Briefing the media in New Delhi, Secretary West in the Ministry of External Affairs, C.B. George, said the state visits, which will continue till the 25th of this month, are being undertaken at the invitation of the Presidents of the Republic of Moldova, the Republic of North Macedonia and Romania. He said that the visit is of considerable historical significance as it'll mark the first ever bilateral visit by an Indian President to the Republic of Moldova and North Macedonia.
4: This state visit

0: are being undertaken at the invitation of the presidents of Republic of Moldova, Republic of North Macedonia and Romania. The three-nation visit is of considerable historic significance as it marks the first ever bilateral visits by an Indian president to the Republic of Moldova and the Republic of North Macedonia. The visit to Romania will be the first state visit by an Indian president in over three decades.
1: Minister for Foreign Affairs of Panama, Javier Eduardo Martinez Acha Vasquez, will be undertaking an official five-day visit to India from tomorrow. During his visit, the Foreign Minister of Panama will hold a meeting with Union Commerce and Industry Minister Piyush Goyal in New Delhi on Monday. He'll also meet External Affairs Minister Dr. S. Jaishankar at Hyderabad House on the same day. On Wednesday, Mr. Vasquez will also hold a meeting with Minister of Ports, Shipping and Waterways, Sarbananda Sonowal, in the national capital on Wednesday. He is scheduled to leave India on Thursday. President of Zanzibar and Chairman of the Revolutionary Council, Dr. Hussein Ali Mvinyi, who is on a four-day official visit to India, will arrive in New Delhi this evening. Yesterday, President Mvinyi attended the 63rd convocation ceremony of the Indian Institute of Technology, IIT, in Chennai as the chief guest. Speaking on the occasion, he said that the establishment of IIT Madras, Zanzibar, the first international campus of IIT Madras, represents far more than an educational milestone. Commerce and Industry Minister Piyush Goyal met Estonia's Foreign Affairs Minister Margus Tsahkna in Tallinn yesterday. The two leaders discussed ways to further strengthen India-Estonia cooperation in trade, investment, digital transformation, cybersecurity and emerging technologies. They also exchanged views on creating new opportunities following the successful conclusion of the India-EU Free Trade Agreement negotiations. Addressing the India-Estonia Business Forum in the presence of Mr. Tsahkna, Mr. Goyal said combining India's digital capabilities and scale with world-class manufacturing, supported by the India-EU FTA framework, can further boost bilateral ties and strengthen the India-EU partnership.
2: Working to strengthen each other's economies and work for the shared prosperity and a brighter future for all Europeans, for all Indians, working as a family and having already concluded the agreements with EFTA, which came into effect, the Switzerland conglomerate of four countries, on 1st October last year.
1: This is Akashvani. You're listening to the World News. We bring you the top international news and updates from around the globe. A powerful earthquake of magnitude 7.4 struck off the southern coast of Mexico yesterday. Mexican President Claudia Sheinbaum, in a social media post, said no damage has been reported following the earthquake. She added that safety measures have been put in place while advising the public not to approach beaches owing to the risk of a tsunami. She urged the public to follow civil protection recommendations and amid ongoing inspections by the government. In Gaza, at least 7 people were killed and 22 others injured in an Israeli airstrike on a funeral today. Al-Dha Hospital in the Nusayrat refugee camp confirmed the number of casualties. There was no immediate comment from the Israeli military. Israel and the Hamas group agreed to a ceasefire deal in October last year, aimed at halting a 2-year-long war. The heaviest fighting has subsided, but at least 1,123 people have been killed in Gaza since the ceasefire took effect. In badminton, Indian shuttler and 2-time Olympic medalist PV Sindhu stormed into the women's singles final of the Japan Open in Tokyo today. She entered the final after her opponent and world number 4, Chen Yufei of China, retired during the second set of the match. Sindhu won the first set 21-19 and was leading in the second set 15-10 when her Chinese rival retired. Earlier, Sindhu advanced to the last 4 after former world champion Nozomi Okuhara of Japan withdrew from their quarterfinal match yesterday. As a result, the quarterfinal contest was called off before play began, handing the Indian shuttler a walkover. In the FIFA World Cup, European rivals France and England will lock horns in the third-place playoff match at the Miami Stadium tonight. The match is scheduled to be

Begin at 2:30 a.m. Indian Standard Time. The third place playoff match has been part of the World Cup since 1934, the second edition of the tournament, with the 1950 edition being the only exception. Meanwhile, Argentina and Spain will face each other in the finals of the FIFA World Cup at the New York, New Jersey Stadium. And now, before we close, here are the highlights of the bulletin. UN Human Rights Agency voices concern over wave of unrest in Pakistan-occupied Jammu and Kashmir, calls for probe into deaths of protesters. US forces carry out new round of strikes on seventh consecutive night on Iran. Tehran retaliates by targeting US military facilities in Jordan and Kuwait. Massive earthquake of 7.4 magnitude hits southern coast of Mexico, tsunami warning issued. India's ace shuttler PV Sindhu enters the final of Japan Open Badminton Tournament. And in the FIFA World Cup, France and England to lock horns for third place at Miami tonight. And that is the end of this World News Bulletin.

Hey, good morning, friends, and welcome to a fresh edition of Morning Buzz on the FM Gold channel of Akashvani Kolkata, broadcasting on 100.1 megahertz and keeping you company this morning. This is your friend and RJ Ruth. Well, friends, it's the Saturday edition of Morning Buzz, your daily date with history, memorable birthdays, anniversaries, interesting trivia, and Kolkata's weather update. And of course, all of it comes wrapped in your favorite international pop tracks to kickstart your day on a cheerful note. So sit back, relax, and let the buzz begin right here on FM Gold on 100.1 megahertz. Well, today, July 18th, is the 199th day of the year in the Gregorian calendar, while 166 days remain until the end of this year. Well, July 18th is a historical date in history, of course. Today, on this day, 1892, the first human test of a vaccine against cholera was done by an Ukrainian bacteriologist Valdimir Hafkin. He risked his life by successfully testing it on himself. On this day, 1914, Indian civil rights activist Mahatma Gandhi leaves South Africa after successfully leading campaigns of passive resistance, returning to India. And on this day, July 18th, 1918, anti-apartheid leader and South Africa's first black president, Nelson Mandela, was born in South Africa.

And on this day, July 18, 1953, Elvis Presley pays $3.98 only to make his first demo at Sun Studio in Memphis, recording My Happiness. And that's when your heartaches begin, and reportedly gives the record to his mother as a belated birthday present. And on this day, 1980, July 18th, the American pianist, singer, songwriter Billy Joel's Glass Houses album tops US charts, featuring It's Still Rock and Roll to Me. And in the year 1994, July 18th, Kiss from a Rose is released by musician-songwriter Seal. And finally, today is celebrated as World Listening Day. This day was created to draw attention to the ways humans need to listen to the world, including environmental awareness, soundscapes, and acoustic ecology. Well, then over then to John Denver with the first track of this Saturday edition of Morning Buzz.

Fading out, listeners, that was Seal. And on this day, 18th July 1994, this track was released by musician and songwriter Seal. Well, listeners, these popular tracks are happening on this Saturday episode of Morning Buzz on your favorite radio station, FM Gold channel of Akashvani Kolkata on 100.1 MHz, the first and the best. And with you this morning, this is your friend and RJ, Ruth.

Well, listeners, today three powerful women celebrate their birthday. First, today is the 43rd birthday of Priyanka Chopra Jonas, the Indian actress and film producer. She is India's highest paid actress and winner of 2 National Film Awards and 5 Filmfare Awards. In the year 2016, she won the Padma Shri, and the Time magazine named her one of the most powerful, influential people in the world. Bhumi Pednekar, India's actress who works in Hindi films, she celebrates her 36th birthday today. Bhumi is known for her portrayals of headstrong small-town women. She is the recipient of several awards, including 3 Filmfare Awards. Today is the 29th birthday of Smriti Mandhana, the Indian international cricketer and the vice-captain of the Indian women's national team. She was part of the winning 2025 Women's Cricket World Cup, the Women's Asia Cup in 2016 and 2022. Well, FM Gold wishes these three powerful women a very happy birthday. Well, listeners, the time reads exactly 10:45 and 20 seconds. So it's time for me to read out the weather report for the city of Kolkata. Well, generally cloudy sky, light rain, thundershowers very likely to occur. Maximum temperature 31 degrees Celsius, minimum temperature 27.7 degrees Celsius. Maximum relative humidity 96% and minimum relative humidity 78%.

Well, listeners, playing in the background is a Starship with Nothing's Gonna Stop Us Now. Well, listeners, I have to stop because the studio clock is steadily moving towards 11 o'clock. Thank you for being such a wonderful company this morning. I hope the music, stories and memories have added a little extra brightness to your day. But don't go anywhere because at 12:10 p.m. tune in for another delightful session of Golden Melodies, bringing you 40 minutes of timeless international classics that never lose their charm. Until then, stay happy, stay positive and keep listening to FM Gold Akashvani Kolkata on 100.1 megahertz, the first and the best. This is your friend and RG Ruth signing out from this edition of Morning Buzz. Have a wonderful day ahead. Ciao, friends.

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1: This is Akashvani, the news read by Sanjay Mattu. India's first private orbital rocket Vikram-1, developed by Hyderabad-based Skyroot Aerospace, is all set for its maiden test flight today as part of Mission Agaman. The liftoff is scheduled for 11:30 a.m. Indian time from the first launch pad at the Satish Dhawan Space Center at Sriharikota in Andhra Pradesh. The launch will mark the first flight of an orbital class rocket fully designed and developed by an Indian private company. Vikram 1 is named in honour of the father of the Indian space program, Dr. Vikram Sarabhai. Prime Minister Narendra Modi described the mission as a historic new chapter in India's space journey. The Prime Minister urged citizens, especially the youth, to follow this historic mission and join in wishing Team Skyroot success by using the hashtag #IndiaWithVikram1. Union Home Minister Amit Shah will today visit the BSF's 18th Battalion Border Outpost at Jumagach in West Bengal, located near the India-Bangladesh border, to inaugurate and lay the foundation stone for several BSF-related development projects. The Home Minister will also chair a meeting in Siliguri to review border management and security-related issues in the state. Union Road Transport and Highways Minister Nitin Gadkari and Maharashtra Chief Minister Devendra Fadnavis will jointly lay the foundation stone for three major national highway projects worth over 16,700 crore rupees in Pune today. The projects are expected to enhance connectivity, reduce travel time and traffic congestion, and boost industrial and economic growth in the Pune region. The projects will be implemented under the Design, Finance, Build, Operate and Transfer model with a 29-year concession period and are scheduled for completion within 4 years. The government has convened an all-party meeting tomorrow ahead of the monsoon session of Parliament beginning on Monday. During the meeting, the government will seek cooperation from all political parties to ensure the smooth functioning of both houses of parliament. The monsoon session will commence from Monday and continue till the 13th of next month. Activist Sonam Wangchuk has been taken to a government hospital for essential medical care, New Delhi's Deputy Commissioner of Police Sachin Sharma said. Mr. Wangchuk has been shifted as per orders of the Delhi High Court and on expert medical advice due to his deteriorating health condition. Mr. Wangchuk has been on a fast at Jantar Mantar for several days. Commerce and Industry Minister Piyush Goyal met Estonia's Foreign Affairs Minister Margus Tsahkna in Tallinn. The two leaders yesterday discussed ways to further strengthen India-Estonia cooperation in trade, investment, digital transformation, cyber security and emerging technologies. They also exchanged views on creating new opportunities following the successful conclusion of the India-EU Free Trade Agreement negotiations. Addressing the India-Estonia Business Forum in the presence of Mr. Tsahkna, Mr. Goyal said combining India's digital capabilities and scale with world-class manufacturing, supported by the India-EU FTA framework, can further boost bilateral ties and strengthen the India-EU partnership.
2: Working to strengthen each other.

0: partners' economies and work for the shared prosperity and a brighter future for all Europeans, for all Indians working as a family. And having already concluded the agreements with EFTA, which came into effect, the Switzerland conglomerate of four countries, on 1st October last year.
1: The India Meteorological Department has issued red colour warning for heavy to very heavy rainfall with isolated extremely heavy rainfall over sub-Himalayan West Bengal and Sikkim till tomorrow. The IMD has forecast heavy to very heavy rainfall conditions over Arunachal Pradesh, Assam, Meghalaya, Chhattisgarh and Uttarakhand till tomorrow. The Board of Control for Cricket in India has dismissed media reports speculating about Rohit Sharma's future in the Indian cricket team, stating that he will continue to play for India after the series deciding third and final ODI against England at Lord's in London tomorrow. In badminton, Indian shuttler and two-time Olympic medalist PV Sindhu stormed into the women's singles final of the Japan Open in Tokyo today. She entered the final after her opponent and world number 4 Chen Yufei of China retired. And that is the end of this news bulletin.

0: This is Akashwani, the news read by Shagun Chopra. India's first private orbital rocket Vikram 1, developed by Hyderabad-based Skyroot Aerospace, is about to be launched as part of Mission Agaman from the first launch pad at Satish Dhawan Space Center at Sriharikota in Andhra Pradesh. The launch will mark the first flight of an orbital class rocket fully designed and developed by an Indian private company from domestic soil. Now, we take you live to Sriharikota.
1: Zero.
2: And we have liftoff of Vikram 1, India's first private orbital launch vehicle. And we have great views coming from the tracking cameras. And isn't this quite something?
3: Vikram 1 ne apni udan bhari pratham charan ka prajwalan prarambh kiya. Vikram 1 ne prakshepan path ko laang kar aakash ko bhedne ka nirnay le liya hai ek brahmastra ki tarah.
4: That's very true, Suyashan Akhil. I am awestruck at the sheer power that Stage 1 is producing. With this, we have two of our major prime mission objectives completed, which was successful ignition and safe tower clearance.
2: That's right, and we are coming up on Max-Q now, which is...
0: Vikram 1 is named in honor of father of the Indian space program, Dr. Vikram Sarabhai. Prime Minister Narendra Modi described the mission as a historic new chapter in India's space journey. He noted that the four-stage rocket has been designed to provide rapid and on-demand launch services. In a social media post, the Prime Minister said the mission reflects the talent, determination and entrepreneurial spirit of the country's youth, while showcasing how India's space sector reforms are unlocking new opportunities for innovation and enterprise. Defence Minister Rajnath Singh has said that for India, zero tolerance against terrorism is not merely a statement but a firm line of action. Speaking at the forces' first conclave in New Delhi today, Mr. Singh said that India will strike terrorists not only at its doorstep but if necessary by entering their hideouts. He added that the entire world witnessed this during Operation Sindoor and it was a remarkable example of technological warfare. Mr. Singh said the operation involved the use of advanced missile systems including Akash Tir, the Akash missile system and BrahMos along with several other state-of-the-art defense equipment. The minister highlighted that over the past 12 years, the Narendra Modi government has made the revival and strengthening of the defense sector one of its top priorities. Mr. Singh noted that the government had resolved not only to strengthen its defense preparedness but also to reduce the country's dependence on imports to meet its defense requirements. Union Road Transport and Highways Minister Nitin Gadkari and Maharashtra Chief Minister Devendra Fadnavis will jointly lay the foundation stone for three major national highway projects worth over 16,700 crore rupees in Pune today. The projects are expected to enhance connectivity, reduce travel time and traffic congestion and boost industrial and economic growth in the Pune region. The projects will be implemented under the design, finance, build, operate and transfer model with a 29-year concession period and are scheduled for completion within 4 years. The government has convened an all-party meeting tomorrow ahead of the monsoon session of the parliament beginning on Monday. During the meeting, the government will seek cooperation from all political parties to ensure the smooth functioning of both houses of parliament. The monsoon session will commence from Monday and continue till 13th of next month. The India Meteorological Department IMD has issued red colour warning for heavy to very heavy rainfall with isolated extremely heavy rainfall over sub-Himalayan West Bengal and Sikkim till tomorrow. The IMD has forecast heavy to very heavy rainfall conditions over Arunachal Pradesh, Assam, Meghalaya, Chhattisgarh and Uttarakhand till tomorrow. In badminton, Indian shuttler and two-time Olympic medalist P.V. Sindhu stormed into the women's singles final of Japan Open in Tokyo today. She entered the final after opponent and world number 4, Chen Yufei of China, retired during the second set of the match. Sindhu won the first set 21.

19 and was leading in the second set, 15-10, when her Chinese rival got retired. Sindhu will next face Japan's Akane Yamaguchi in tomorrow's final as she bids for the Japan Open title. In FIFA World Cup, European rivals France and England will lock horns in the third place playoff match at the Miami Stadium tonight. The match is scheduled to begin at 2:30 a.m. Indian Standard Time. France's World Cup campaign came to an end after a semi-final defeat against Spain. And that is the end of this news bulletin.

Hey, good afternoon, listeners. The FM Gold studio clock reads almost 11 minutes past 12 noon, and it's time for another engaging session of Golden Melodies on the FM Gold channel of Akashvani Kolkata on 100.1 megahertz, the first and the best. And with you this afternoon, this is your friend and RJ, Ruth. Well, friends, this edition of Golden Melodies marks today as World Listening Day. Every year on July 18, people around the world celebrate World Listening Day, an occasion that encourages us to pause, pay attention, and reconnect with the sounds that surround us. In a world filled with constant noise, hurried schedules, and endless digital distractions, this day reminds us that listening is much more than simply hearing. It is a powerful act of awareness, understanding, and connection. Today celebrates the beauty and significance of sound in our daily lives. From the chirping of birds at dawn and the rustling of leaves in the breeze, to the rhythm of city streets and the soothing voices of our loved ones. Every sound tells a story. By listening carefully, we become more aware of our environment, our communities, and even ourselves.

Well, friends, those who've just tuned in, you are listening to the Saturday session of Golden Melodies, coming to you from the studios of FM Gold Channel of Akashvani Kolkata on 100.1 megahertz. And today we mark World Listening Day, a global observance that inspires people to rediscover the world through the simple yet meaningful act of listening. This day encourages people to develop a deeper appreciation for the sounds of nature, culture, and everyday life. This day promotes sound awareness and highlights the importance of preserving healthy acoustic environments. A day like this inspires individuals to become better listeners in conversations, strengthening relationships through empathy and understanding. World Listening Day supports the work of artists, educators, environmentalists, researchers, and sound professionals who explore the role of sound in shaping our experiences. Above all, a day like this reminds us that careful listening can build stronger communities, encourage respect for different perspectives, and foster peace and cooperation. World Listening Day is observed every year on July 18th, the birthday of renowned Canadian composer and environmentalist R. Murray Schafer, who is widely regarded as the pioneer of acoustic ecology. His groundbreaking work inspired people to understand how sound influences our lives and how listening can deepen our relationship with the environment. The observance was established by the World Listening Project to encourage people everywhere to explore the richness of their local soundscapes.

Well, fading out, listeners, that was Paul McCartney's track, Listen to What the Man Said. Well, friends, this carnival of music is coming to you from the studios of FM Gold channel of Akashvani Kolkata on 100.1 megahertz. Today is World Listening Day. And this day reminds us that while music enriches our lives, every sound around us has meaning. By listening carefully, we become more connected to nature, more understanding towards one another, and more mindful of the world we share. In an age dominated by constant information, the ability to truly listen has become one of the most valuable life skills. There are very many ways that we can observe this day. For example, we can take a sound walk, spend some time outdoors and simply listen. Visit a park, garden, or even your neighborhood. Notice sounds you may have overlooked before. The wind, birds, distant conversations, or the rhythm of everyday life. We can reduce noise pollution. We can be mindful of unnecessary noise. Lower the volume of electric devices and electronic devices. Avoid excessive honking and contribute to creating quieter and healthier environments for everyone. We can practice active listening, whether speaking with family, friends, colleagues. Give them full attention. Listen patiently and without interruption strengthens relationships and builds trust. We can celebrate nature through sound. We can wake up early to experience the morning chorus of birds or enjoy the calming sounds of rainfall or falling water. We can appreciate natural soundscapes, also encourage us to protect our environment. Last but not the least, we can share the message of World Listening Day through conversations, community activities, in schools or social media. We can encourage others to pause for a few moments and truly listen to the world around them.

Well, listeners, it's nearing 12:50 by the studio clock, and it's time for me, Ruth, to spin out the last track of this edition of Golden Melodies on your favorite radio station, FM Gold Channel of Akashvani Kolkata. Well, listeners, I hope this session of Golden Melodies has been informative and inspiring as we mark World Listening Day. Let this observance remind us that every voice deserves to be heard. Every sound has a story to tell, and every moment spent listening enriches our understanding of the world. This is your friend and RJ Ruth signing out from this edition of Golden Melodies, where the celebration of music is always the best. But for more international music, tune in to the Saturday session of Rainbow Rhythms at 1:02 at the FM Rainbow Channel at 107 megahertz. Till then, enjoy this beautiful track by Nelly Furtado. Have a wonderful afternoon and keep listening not just to music but to life itself.

0: This is Akashvani, the news read by Shagun Chopra. India's first privately developed orbital rocket, Vikram 1, under Mission Agaman, has successfully reached orbit after completing its final burn and injecting payloads into a 450-kilometer orbit. The liftoff took place at 12:05 p.m. from Satish Dhawan Space Center at Sriharikota in Andhra Pradesh. The milestone makes India the third country in the world to achieve private orbital launch capability. Prime Minister Narendra Modi congratulated Skyroot Aerospace for the achievement. Mr. Modi spoke to Team Skyroot by phone and lauded the historic space feat. The Prime Minister also invited Team Vikram 1 to meet him.
1: Pawan, Bharat aur puri team, bahut bahut badhai. Do kaam kiye hain. 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
0: Named after Dr. Vikram Sarabhai, the father of the Indian space program, Vikram 1 is intended to provide cost-effective and flexible launch services for small satellites. Its successful orbital mission marks a significant milestone for India's private space sector, reflecting the growing role of private industry following the space sector reforms that opened launch activities to non-government companies. Defence Minister Rajnath Singh has said that for India, zero tolerance against terrorism is not merely a statement but a firm line of action. Speaking at the forces' first conclave in New Delhi today, Mr. Singh said, India will strike terrorists not only at its doorstep but if necessary by entering their hideouts. He added that the entire world witnessed this during Operation Sindoor and it was a remarkable example of technological warfare.
2: Operation Sindoor apne aap mein technological warfare ka.
3: Operation Sindoor was in itself a fantastic example of technological warfare. In this operation, systems like the Akash missile system and advanced missile systems like BrahMos, along with various latest equipment, were used. This has proven that our armed forces understand the changes taking place and are also using them with confidence.
2: Aur usse aatmavishwas ke saath uska upyog bhi kar rahi hai.
0: Union Road Transport and Highways Minister Nitin Gadkari and Maharashtra Chief Minister Devendra Fadnavis will jointly lay the foundation stone for three major national highway projects worth over 16,700 crore rupees in Pune today. The projects are expected to enhance connectivity, reduce travel time and traffic congestion, and boost industrial and economic growth in the Pune region. The government has convened an all-party meeting tomorrow ahead of the monsoon session of the parliament beginning on Monday. During the meeting, the government will seek cooperation from all political parties to ensure the smooth functioning of both houses of parliament. The monsoon session will commence from Monday and continue till 13th of next month. Activist Sonam Wangchuk has been taken to a government hospital for essential medical care, Deputy Commissioner of Police of New Delhi, Sachin Sharma, said. Mr. Wangchuk has been shifted as per orders of the Delhi High Court and an expert medical advice due to his deteriorating health condition. Mr. Wangchuk has been on a fast at Jantar Mantar for several days. Meanwhile, Medical Superintendent of Safdarjung Hospital, Dr. Charubamba, said that Mr. Wangchuk is under continuous medical observation and receiving treatment. Dr. Bamba added that he is fully conscious and has all his vital parameters are stable. The India Meteorological Department IMD has issued red colour warning for heavy to very heavy rainfall with isolated extremely heavy rainfall over sub-Himalayan West Bengal and Sikkim till tomorrow. The IMD has forecast heavy to very heavy rainfall conditions over Arunachal Pradesh, Assam, Meghalaya, Chhattisgarh and Uttarakhand till tomorrow. In badminton, Indian shuttler and two-time Olympic medalist P.V. Sindhu stormed into the women's singles final of Japan Open in Tokyo today. She entered the final after her opponent and world number 4, Chen Yufei of China, retired during the second set of the match. In FIFA World Cup, European rivals France and England will lock horns in the third place playoff match at the Miami Stadium tonight. The match is scheduled to begin at 2:30 a.m. IST. And that is the end of this news bulletin.

0: statement but a firm line of action. Red colour warning issued for very heavy rainfall over sub-Himalayan West Bengal and Sikkim till tomorrow. And in badminton, PV Sindhu storms into women's singles final of Japan Open in Tokyo. And now the news in detail. India's first privately developed orbital rocket Vikram 1 under Mission Agaman has successfully reached orbit after completing its final burn and injecting payloads into a 450-kilometer orbit. The liftoff took place at 12.05 p.m. from the Satish Dhawan Space Center at Sriharikota in Andhra Pradesh.
1: 2-1-0.
2: And we have liftoff of Vikram 1, India's first private orbital launch
3: lift
2: vehicle.
3: Normal.
2: Vikram 1 ne apni udan bhari pratham charan ka prajwalan.
0: Our correspondent reports that the milestone makes India the third country in the world to achieve private orbital launch capability. Developed under Mission Agaman, the rocket is intended to provide cost-effective and flexible launch services for small satellites. Named after Dr. Vikram Sarabhai, the father of the Indian space program, Vikram 1 features three solid propellant stages and a liquid-fueled Raman engine in its orbital adjustment module for precise orbital insertion and maneuvers. It is capable of placing payloads into low Earth orbit, a report.
4: Mission Agaman marks the first successful launch of an orbital class rocket fully designed, developed and launched by an Indian private company from Indian soil. Mr. Pawan Kumar thanked the Prime Minister for his leadership and said the government's space sector reforms along with the support of ISRO and InSpace had made the achievement possible. The mission is expected to strengthen India's position in the global small satellite launch market while advancing the objectives of Make in India and Atmanirbhar Bharat. Allu Murli, Akashvani News, Vijayawada.
0: Prime Minister Narendra Modi congratulated the Skyroot aerospace team over a telephone call after India's first privately developed orbital rocket Vikram 1 successfully reached orbit. Mr. Modi said successful launch of Vikram 1 under Mission Agaman is a major milestone in India's journey towards self-reliance in the space sector. Mr. Modi also expressed happiness that the Skyroot team comprises mostly young professionals. The Prime Minister also invited Team Vikram 1 to meet him. The Prime Minister said the historic achievement will inspire the youth of the country to come forward and contribute to innovation.
5: जमीन पर भी उस रूट्स को आपने मजबूती दी है जो देश के नौजवानों को आगे आने की प्रेरणा देगी और मुझे ये सफलता के लिए तो आनंद होना ही होना था लेकिन आप लोगों ने जिस कमिटमेंट के साथ मेहनत की मैं आपको आपकी पूरी टीम को इस महत्वपूर्ण निर्णय के लिए और महत्वपूर्ण सफलता के लिए मैं बहुत बहुत बधाई देता हूँ.
0: Union Science and Technology Minister Dr. Jitendra Singh congratulated Team Skyroot on the successful launch of India's first privately developed orbital launch vehicle Vikram 1. In a social media post, the minister said the mission marks a major milestone for India's expanding private space sector. He added, this reflects the nation's growing capabilities in space technology and rising space economy. The minister highlighted that this achievement is another significant step towards strengthening India's position as a global space power.
6: Congratulations InSpace for facilitating this beautiful public-private partnership. Congratulations ISRO for optimizing this collaboration. Many, many thanks Prime Minister Narendra Modi ji for making this possible because it is possible only because 5 years back Prime Minister Modi took a heroic decision, a bold decision, a courageous decision, an out-of-box decision to open the space sector to the private players, to unlock the space sector. That today's successful launch is a reiteration of India's grand entry as a global player in the highly competitive arena of space economy.
0: Defense Minister Rajnath Singh has said that for India, zero tolerance against terrorism is not merely a statement but a firm line of action. Speaking at the forces' first conclave in New Delhi today, Mr. Singh said that India will strike terrorists not only at its doorstep, but if necessary, by entering their hideouts. He added that the entire world witnessed this during Operation Sindoor, and it was a remarkable example of technological warfare.
7: Operation Sindoor apne aap mein technological warfare ka.
8: Operation Sindoor was in itself a fantastic example of technological warfare. In this operation, systems like the Akash missile system and advanced missile systems like BrahMos, along with various latest equipment, were used. This has proven that our armed forces understand.

0: changes taking place and are also using them with confidence.
1: और उसे आत्मविश्वास के साथ उसका उपयोग भी कर रही हैं.
2: The minister highlighted that over the past 12 years, the Narendra Modi government has made the revival and strengthening of the defence sector one of its top priorities. Mr. Singh noted that the government had resolved not only to strengthen India's defence preparedness, but also to reduce the country's dependence on imports to meet its defence requirements.
1: Nay defense acquisition procedure.
0: Under the new defense acquisition procedure, priority has been given to arrangements like Buy Indian IDDM. To modernize the armed forces, 75% of the allocated budget has been reserved for procurement from Indian industries. This year, we are introducing a new defense acquisition procedure, which will give new momentum and strengthen to defense production in the country.
1: Defense production ko ek nayi raftaar milegi aur ek nayi taakat bhi milegi.
2: Union Railways Minister Ashwini Vaishnav and Uttarakhand Chief Minister Pushkar Singh Dhami today virtually flagged off the new Ramnagar-Dehradun Express. This marks a new era of enhanced rail connectivity between Uttarakhand and Uttar Pradesh. The train will benefit tourists and wildlife enthusiasts visiting Jim Corbett National Park as well as devotees travelling to the temple near Ramnagar. Addressing the function through video conferencing in New Delhi, Mr. Vaishnav stated that the train will operate twice a week and provide connectivity between the Kumaon and Gadhwal regions of Uttarakhand. He said that work on the Rishikesh-Karnaprayag rail project is progressing rapidly.
3: Kumaon and Gadhwal are two very strong poles in Uttarakhand. The train connecting these two pillars will connect Kumaon and Gadhwal. It will be a new bridge between Kumaon and Gadhwal. Efforts have been made continuously for this, and the result is that the train is now running twice a week. It is very good thing. People from Kumaon will be able to go to Gadhwal easily, reach Dehradun and do all kinds of work in the capital.
4: Kumaon ke log aaram se Gadhwal ja payenge, Dehradun capital tak ja payenge.
2: This is Akashwani giving you the news. For quick news updates round the clock, follow us on our X handle at AIR News Alerts. And for details of stories and more, log on to our website www.newsonair.gov.in and download News on AIR app. The government has convened an all-party meeting tomorrow ahead of the monsoon session of the parliament beginning on Monday. During the meeting, the government will seek cooperation from all political parties to ensure the smooth functioning of both houses of parliament. The monsoon session will commence from Monday and continue till 13th of next month. Union Home Minister Amit Shah will today visit the BSF's 18th Battalion border outpost in Jumagarh in West Bengal, located near the India-Bangladesh border, to inaugurate and lay the foundation stone for several BSF-related development projects. The Home Minister will also chair a meeting in Siliguri to review border management and security-related issues in the state. Activist Sonam Wangchuk has been taken to a government hospital for essential medical care. Deputy Commissioner of Police of New Delhi, Sachin Sharma, said that Mr. Wangchuk has been shifted as per orders of the Delhi High Court and on expert medical advice due to his deteriorating health condition. Mr. Wangchuk has been on a fast at Jantar Mantar for several days. Meanwhile, Medical Superintendent of Safdarjung Hospital, Dr. Charu Bamba, said that Mr. Wangchuk is under continuous medical observation and receiving treatment. Dr. Bamba added that he is fully conscious and all his vital parameters are stable. The Department of Posts, Ministry of Communications, has launched the India Post Mascot Design Contest on the Innovate India MyGov platform to design the official mascot of India Post. The initiative aims to create a distinctive brand ambassador that reflects the organization's core values of trust, reliability, service and digital innovation. The contest is open to all and participants are required to submit one original mascot design, a suitable mascot name and a brief concept note from the MyGov platform. The contest will remain open till 15th of next month. The Office of the Controller and Auditor General CAG of India, in collaboration with the Indian Council of Social Science Research, is organizing a nationwide research article competition for young scholars. The initiative will cover 28 states and 3 union territories. It aims to promote research and informed discourse on public finance, governance, fiscal federalism, social sector spending and sustainable development by encouraging students to undertake original research based on CAG audit reports. Police in Madhya Pradesh's Rewa district have seized a large quantity of illegal cannabis. Mangawa police seized approximately 2,030 kilograms of cannabis hidden inside maize sacks. Two interstate smugglers were arrested in this action.

Police also seized property worth around 4 crore 25 lakh rupees. Police said the accused were planning to take the drugs to Prayagraj. A case has been registered against them under the NDPS Act. The India Meteorological Department has issued red colour warning for heavy to very heavy rainfall with isolated extremely heavy rainfall over sub-Himalayan West Bengal and Sikkim till tomorrow. The IMD has forecast heavy to very heavy rainfall conditions over places over Arunachal Pradesh, Assam, Meghalaya, Chhattisgarh and Uttarakhand today. According to the weather agency, heavy rainfall is expected over Bihar, Madhya Pradesh, East Uttar Pradesh, Himachal Pradesh, Jharkhand, Karnataka, Kerala, Mahi, Odisha and northeastern states today. The Met Department also predicted thunderstorm with lightning and gusty winds, very likely at isolated places over coastal Andhra Pradesh, Jammu and Kashmir, Ladakh, Madhya Maharashtra and Marathwada till tomorrow. Meanwhile, Delhi, Haryana, Chandigarh and Punjab are expected to experience hot and humid weather today. Forecasting isolated heavy rainfall in Kerala, the India Meteorological Department has issued a yellow alert for 7 districts in the state today. The yellow alert will continue for 5 northern districts tomorrow and 3 districts on Monday. No fishing ban has been imposed along the Kerala, Lakshadweep and Karnataka coasts. Nelson Mandela International Day is being observed globally today. The day commemorates the birth anniversary of Nelson Mandela and honors his lifelong contribution to humanity. The theme for this year, It's in Our Hands, highlights the role of individuals and communities in combating poverty and inequality. In December 2015, the United Nations General Assembly decided to broaden the scope of Nelson Mandela International Day to promote humane conditions of imprisonment, raise awareness that prisoners remain a part of society, and recognize the work of prison staff as an important social service. On to sports now. In badminton, Indian shuttler and two-time Olympic medalist P.V. Sindhu stormed into the women's singles final of Japan Open in Tokyo today. She entered the final after her opponent and world number 4, Chen Yufei of China, retired during the second set of the match. Sindhu won the first set 21-19 and was leading in the second set 15-10 when a Chinese rival got retired. Sindhu will next face Japan's Akane Yamaguchi in tomorrow's final as she bids for the Japan Open title. Hockey India will begin nationwide coaching and officiating education pathway workshops from today to strengthen hockey's development ecosystem across the country. Designed to deliver internationally recognized learning opportunities, these workshops will equip participants with the latest coaching methodologies, technical knowledge and officiating standards. The initiative aims to enhance the knowledge and skill of coaches and technical officials while promoting structured hockey education across India. In FIFA World Cup, European rivals France and England will lock horns in the third-place playoff match at the Miami Stadium tonight. The match is scheduled to begin at 2:30 a.m. Indian Standard Time. France's World Cup campaign came to an end after a semi-final defeat against Spain. England, on the other hand, suffered a 2-1 defeat to defending champions Argentina in the semi-finals. And now, before we end the bulletin, the headlines once again. India's first privately developed orbital rocket Vikram 1 launched successfully from Satish Dhawan Space Center at Sriharikota. Prime Minister Narendra Modi congratulates the Skyroot Aerospace team, calls it a defining moment in India's space journey. Defence Minister Rajnath Singh says India's zero tolerance against terrorism is not merely a statement but a firm line of action. Red colour warning issued for very heavy rainfall over sub-Himalayan West Bengal and Sikkim till tomorrow. And in badminton, PV Sindhu storms into women's singles final of Japan Open in Tokyo. For details of these stories and more, log on to our website www.newsonair.gov.in and News on AIR app. And with that, we end the midday news.

0: Mr. Modi said successful launch of Vikram 1 under Mission Agaman is a major milestone in India's journey towards self-reliance in the space sector. The Prime Minister said the historic achievement will inspire the youth of the country to come forward and contribute to innovation.
1: Success. Bharat aur puri team sabse pehle to aapko bahut bahut badhai. Do kaam kiye hai. 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
0: Union Science and Technology Minister Dr. Jitendra Singh congratulated Team Skyroot on the successful launch of India's first privately developed orbital launch vehicle Vikram 1. The minister said the mission marks a major milestone for India's expanding private space sector. Defence Minister Rajnath Singh today said that a healthy society is the foundation of a strong nation. Addressing the Indian Medical Association's award ceremony in New Delhi this afternoon, Mr. Singh said that medical professionals are not only providing healthcare services but are also strengthening the country's development journey. The Defence Minister said that doctors play a vital role in nation building through their dedication and service. Union Railways Minister Ashwini Vaishnav and Uttarakhand Chief Minister Pushkar Singh Dhami today virtually flagged off the new Ramnagar-Dehradun Express. This marks a new era of enhanced rail connectivity between Uttarakhand and Uttar Pradesh. The train will benefit tourists and wildlife enthusiasts visiting Jim Corbett National Park as well as devotees travelling to the temple near Ramnagar. Addressing the function through video conferencing in New Delhi, Mr. Vaishnav stated that the train will operate twice a week and provide connectivity between the Kumaon and Garhwal regions of Uttarakhand. The Indian Meteorological Department, IMD, has issued red colour warning for heavy to very heavy rainfall with isolated extremely heavy rainfall over sub-Himalayan West Bengal and Sikkim till tomorrow. The IMD has forecast heavy to very heavy rainfall conditions over places over Arunachal Pradesh, Assam, Meghalaya, Chhattisgarh and Uttarakhand today. The United States and Iran exchanged fresh strikes today targeting military and key infrastructure as fighting over the Strait of Hormuz intensified. The latest attacks came after the collapse of an interim ceasefire with no immediate end to the conflict in sight. Earlier, the U.S. Central Command said its seventh consecutive night of strikes hit surveillance sites, military logistics facilities, underground weapons storage and maritime assets in Iran. The conflict spread across the Gulf region. Kuwait said it intercepted Iranian missiles and drones. In badminton, Indian shuttler and two-time Olympic medalist PV Sindhu stormed into the women's singles final of Japan Open in Tokyo today. In FIFA World Cup, European rivals France and England will lock horns in the third-place playoff match at the Miami Stadium tonight. The match is scheduled to begin at 2:30 a.m. Indian Standard Time. France's World Cup campaign came to an end after a semi-final defeat against Spain. And that is the end of this news bulletin.

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1: 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The liftoff took place at 12.05 p.m. from the Satish Dhawan Space Center at Sriharikota in Andhra Pradesh. Our correspondent reports that the milestone makes India the third country in the world to achieve private orbital launch capability. Developed under Mission Agaman, the rocket is intended to provide cost-effective and flexible launch services for small satellites. Named after Dr. Vikram Sarabhai, the father of the Indian space program, Vikram 1 features three solid propellant stages and a liquid-fueled Raman engine in its orbital adjustment module for precise orbital insertion and maneuvers. Prime Minister Narendra Modi congratulated the Skyroot aerospace team over a telephonic call after India's first privately developed orbital rocket, Vikram 1, successfully reached orbit. Mr. Modi said, successful launch of Vikram 1 under Mission Agaman is a major milestone in India's journey towards self-reliance in the space sector. The Prime Minister said, the historic achievement will inspire the youth of the country to come forward and contribute to innovation.
2: भारत और पूरी टीम बहुत बहुत बधाई। दो काम किए हैं, एक तो आसमान में नए पौधे गाड़ दिए हैं और दूसरा जमीन में भी उस रूट्स को आपने मजबूती दी है जो देश के नौजवानों को आगे आने की प्रेरणा देगी। और मुझे ये सफलता के लिए तो आनंद होना ही होना था, लेकिन आप लोगों ने जिस कमिटमेंट के साथ मेहनत की, मैं आपको, आपकी पूरी टीम को इस महत्वपूर्ण निर्णय के लिए और महत्वपूर्ण सफलता के लिए मैं बहुत बहुत बधाई देता हूँ।
1: Union Science and Technology Minister Dr. Jitendra Singh congratulated Team Skyroot on the successful launch of India's first privately developed orbital launch vehicle, Vikram 1. The minister said, the mission marks a major milestone for India's expanding private space sector. Railways Minister Ashwini Vaishnav and Uttarakhand Chief Minister Pushkar Singh Dhami today virtually flagged off the new Ramnagar-Dehradun Express. This marks a new era of enhanced rail connectivity between Uttarakhand and Uttar Pradesh. The train will benefit tourists and wildlife enthusiasts visiting Jim Corbett National Park, as well as devotees travelling to the temple near Ramnagar. Addressing the function through video conferencing in New Delhi, Mr. Vaishnav stated that the train will operate twice a week and provide connectivity between the Kumaon and Garhwal regions of Uttarakhand. The United States and Iran exchanged fresh strikes today targeting military and key infrastructure as fighting over the Strait of Hormuz intensified. The latest attacks came after the collapse of an interim ceasefire with no immediate end to the conflict in sight. Earlier, the U.S. Central Command said its seventh consecutive night of strikes hit surveillance sites, military logistics facilities, underground weapons storage and maritime assets in Iran. The conflict spread across the Gulf region. Kuwait said it intercepted Iranian missiles and drones. Iraq reported shooting down attack drones over Erbil, while Jordan said it intercepted Iranian missiles. Bahrain also sounded air raid sirens several times. IMD has issued red colour warning for heavy to very heavy rainfall with isolated extremely heavy rainfall over sub-Himalayan West Bengal and Sikkim till tomorrow. The IMD has forecast heavy to very heavy rainfall conditions over places in Arunachal Pradesh, Assam, Meghalaya, Chhattisgarh and Uttarakhand today.

In badminton, Indian shuttler and two-time Olympic medalist PV Sindhu has reached the women's singles final of Japan Open in Tokyo today. She entered the final after her opponent and world number 4, Chen Yufei of China, retired during the second game of the match. Sindhu won the first game 21-19 and was leading in the second game 15-10 when her Chinese rival got retired. Sindhu will next face Japan's Akane Yamaguchi in tomorrow's final as she bids for the Japan Open title. And in FIFA World Cup, European rivals France and England will lock horns in the third playoff match at the Miami Stadium tonight. The match is scheduled to begin at 2:30 a.m. Indian Standard Time. And that is the end of this news bulletin.

But to win and lose is part of the bigger game, and it's not that it determines the rest of your own fate. That should not be taken as the norm. For now, we'll keep all these amazing theories and practices and notes and quotes away and immerse ourselves in the world of quality music. Guys, you just now heard ABBA with The Winner Takes It All, and for now, this musical bandbox session, which has started exactly at 4 minutes and of course not 4 minutes, 4:10, that is exactly 10 minutes past 4, and currently the clock reads about 42 seconds and 18 minutes past 4, which means of course that we are absolutely in the world of great Western music, and we're going to be so at least till 5 o'clock. Yes, only on the station 100.1 FM Gold. I'm Trinanjana with you, and I'm going to be there with you till 5 o'clock. So stay tuned, keep listening and enjoying. It's a Saturday, which means we have more reasons for merrymaking.

Inside us all rests the power of patience, and as much as that, it's also seeming excitement. Yes, but then as much as we have to balance both, because that's exactly what life teaches us, it's also important that we exercise each with caution and at the very, very correct time. In fact, most people practically think about what are the vices inside us all. Little do we actually seem to think about what kind of great aspects lie inside us that make people attached to us. Or if not the traits, then there must be some aspirational goals because of which people find us pretty, pretty inspiring figures. Trust me, it's not always that you need to be a legend. Yes, you need to become a celebrity in every form. The goodness rests right within you. There can be traits which are so identifiable, relatable, and most importantly, conveyed to the general masses by your way of living, understanding, empathizing, and being with people that wins you the hearts and, of course, people's faiths. Guys, it's about 50 seconds and 29 minutes past 4 by the studio clock. We heard back-to-back amazing hits. Inside Us All that you heard right now by Creed, and before that it was Stuck Inside a Cloud by George Harrison. Well, up next we have Rod Stewart, but before that we'll just take a very, very short break. And on the flip side, of course, it is, you've got it right, more and more music for you.

What we've got here is failure to communicate. Some men you just can't reach. So you get what we had here last week, which is the way he wants it. Well, he gets it. I don't like it.

with a touch of that thunderstorm and yes, that feel of I don't think it requires a second mention of the maestros. Well, up there it was Guns and Roses, guys, with Civil War. Well, goes out all for my late joiners. Of course, we are almost towards the end of Musical Bandbox, but still, the show is called Musical Bandbox, and currently it's 40 seconds and 43 minutes past 4 by the studio clock, which means we have roughly about 16 more minutes for this show to go. And up next will be another band, my personal favorites, the maestros again, but yes, after this little break, and you're going to hear more and more songs coming your way.

Of course, you can tell the world whatever you want to. UMF by Duran Duran, and before that, yet another movie by Pink Floyd. Well, of course, people, I think the fact that I've just come into the surface right now, intruding in the midst of the songs, that definitely calls for attention, because the clock reads it's close to 40 seconds and 55 minutes past 4, which means that, yes, I've got to actually let the studio down to the next person in line. Don't forget to tune in to 107 megahertz sharp at 6:30 p.m. for music on Cinemagic, and followed by that sharp at 7:10 p.m. here in the station for some great music once more for Western Waves. But before everything, don't forget 6:30, 107 megahertz, that is Cinemagic. So more and more things awaiting you. But for now, it's a beautiful song by Bon Jovi called Two Story Town, the last track for this edition of Music on Musical Bandbox. 100.1 FM Gold is what you are listening to all through this while.

0: This is Akashvani, the news read by Valsa Williams. India's first privately developed orbital rocket Vikram 1 under Mission Agman has successfully reached orbit after completing its final burn and injecting payloads into a 450-kilometer orbit. The liftoff took place at 12.05 p.m. from the Satish Dhawan Space Center at Sriharikota in Andhra Pradesh. Our correspondent reports that the milestone makes India the third country in the world to achieve private orbital launch capability. Developed under Mission Agman, the rocket is intended to provide cost-effective and flexible launch services for small satellites. More from our correspondent.
1: Mission Agaman marks the first successful launch of an orbital class rocket fully designed, developed and launched by an Indian private company from Indian soil. Mr. Pawan Kumar thanked the Prime Minister for his leadership and said the government's space sector reforms along with the support of ISRO and InSpace had made the achievement possible. The mission is expected to strengthen India's position in the global small satellite launch market while advancing the objectives of Make in India and Atmanirbhar Bharat. Allu Murli, Akashvani News, Vijayawada.
0: Prime Minister Narendra Modi congratulated the Skyroot aerospace team over a telephone call. Mr. Modi said successful launch of Vikram 1 under Mission Agman is a major milestone in India's journey towards self-reliance in the space sector.
2: जमीन में भी उस रूट्स को आपने मजबूती दी है जो देश के नौजवानों को आगे आने की प्रेरणा देगी और मुझे ये सफलता के लिए तो आनंद होना ही होना था लेकिन आप लोगों ने जिस कमिटमेंट के साथ मेहनत की मैं आपको आपकी पूरी टीम को इस महत्वपूर्ण निर्णय के लिए और महत्वपूर्ण सफलता के लिए मैं बहुत बहुत बधाई देता हूँ.
0: Union Science and Technology Minister Dr. Jitendra Singh also congratulated Team Skyroot on the successful launch of Vikram 1. The minister said the mission marks a major milestone for India's expanding private

private space sector. Minister of State for Personnel, Public Grievances and Pensions Dr. Jitendra Singh has said that grievance redressal should go beyond disposal of complaints and focus on addressing the concerns and aspirations of pensioners. Dr. Singh added that pension-related disputes should be resolved administratively so that pensioners are not forced to approach courts. He made these remarks while addressing the second national workshop on pension litigation in New Delhi today. The Aadhaar app has crossed 4 crore downloads, underscoring the growing trust of residents in convenient and digital-first identity services. The Ministry of Electronics and IT said the app has facilitated over 11 lakh address updates since its launch. It informed that the app has also enabled almost 49 lakh mobile number updates, and residents have used the biometric lock or unlock facility of the app more than 19 million times. 7 people were killed and 51 others injured in overnight Ukrainian drone attacks on Russia. Russian officials today said 2 sprawling warehouses of Russia's major online retailer were hit by Ukrainian drones overnight, one in the town of Kotovsk in the Tambov region and another in Elektrostal near Moscow. Tambov governor Yevgeny Peryashov said 7 night shift workers were killed and 25 injured in Kotovsk, while Moscow region governor Andrei Vorobyov said 24 people were injured in Elektrostal. In a social media post, Ukrainian President Volodymyr Zelensky today said the strikes targeted 2 significant logistical facilities used to supply sanctioned components for drone production and navigation equipment. In FIFA World Cup, European rivals France and England will lock horns in the third place playoff match at the Miami Stadium tonight. The match is scheduled to begin at 2:30 a.m. Indian Standard Time. In badminton, Indian shuttler and 2-time Olympic medalist PV Sindhu has reached the women's singles final of the Japan Open in Tokyo today. Sindhu will next face Japan's Akane Yamaguchi in tomorrow's final as she bids for the Japan Open title. And with that, we end this news bulletin.

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1: This is Akashvani, the news read by Saira Mujtaba. The 72nd National Film Awards were announced today. The Best Film Critic Award will be given to Sanjeev Srivastav. The award for Best Writing on Cinema will be given to K. Pradeep Kumar Shetty for his Kannada book. In the non-feature film category, Shivpal Singh Kang will get Best Music Direction Award for Parath 41, Digrachay Magavar. Best Direction Award will be given to Anand L. Rai for Statue of Unity, Ekta Ka Prateek. Best Short Film is Humsafar in Marathi. The Best Non-Feature Film is Bhangar, directed by Sumira Roy. In Gujarat, 5 people were killed and several others injured today after a massive fire broke out at a firecracker manufacturing and processing unit on the Ramol Gadrad Road in Ahmedabad. Our correspondent reports that the Rapid Action Force personnel rushed to the site immediately and retrieved the dead bodies and rescued the trapped and injured workers from the blazing structures. Several firefighting vehicles also rushed to the spot and brought the blaze under control. Cooling operations are currently underway. The injured have been admitted to nearby hospitals for treatment. Expressing deep condolences, Chief Minister Bhupendra Patel termed the incident extremely tragic and prayed for the deceased and the speedy recovery of the injured. The Chief Minister announced an ex gratia assistance of 4 lakh rupees to the next of the kin of each deceased and 50,000 rupees for the injured. In Andhra Pradesh, 5 fishermen lost their lives after drowning in the Godavari River near Golagudam village of Polavaram district today. The victims had gone to the river for fishing when they were reportedly swept away by the strong current. Police, along with local rescue teams and villagers, launched a search operation after receiving information about the incident. The bodies of all the 5 victims were recovered from the river. Chief Minister N. Chandrababu Naidu expressed profound grief over the incident and conveyed his condolences to the bereaved families. India's first privately developed orbital rocket Vikram 1 under Mission Agaman has successfully reached orbit after completing its final burn and injecting payloads into a 450-kilometer orbit. The liftoff took place at 12.05 p.m. from the Satish Dhawan Space Center at Sriharikota in Andhra Pradesh. Our correspondent reports that the milestone makes India the 3rd country in the world to achieve private orbital launch capability. Developed under Mission Agaman, the rocket is intended to provide cost-effective and flexible launch services for small satellites. Prime Minister Narendra Modi congratulated the Skyroot Aerospace team over a telephonic call. Mr. Modi said the successful launch of Vikram 1 under Mission Agaman is a major milestone in India's journey towards self-reliance in the space sector.
2: पवन भारत और पूरी टीम बहुत बहुत बधाई। दो काम किए हैं, एक तो आसमान में नए पौधे गाड़ दिए हैं और दूसरा जमीन में भी उस रूट्स को आपने मजबूती दी है जो देश के नौजवानों को आगे आने की प्रेरणा देगी। और मुझे ये सफलता के लिए तो आनंद होना ही होना था, लेकिन आप लोगों ने जिस कमिटमेंट के साथ मेहनत की, मैं आपको, आपकी पूरी टीम को इस महत्वपूर्ण निर्णय के लिए और महत्वपूर्ण सफलता के लिए मैं बहुत बहुत बधाई देता हूँ।
1: Union Science and Technology Minister Dr. Jitendra Singh also congratulated Team Skyroot on the successful launch of Vikram 1. The minister said the mission marks a major milestone for India's expanding private space sector. The Indian Olympic Association IOA today announced that Olympic medalists Meerabai Chanu and Lavlina Borgohain will serve as India's flag and baton bearers at the opening ceremony of the Commonwealth Games in Glasgow. The opening ceremony of the scaled-down multi-sport event will be held on the 23rd of this month at the OVO Hydro Arena. In a press release, IOA President P.T. Usha said, the honour recognises their outstanding contribution to Indian sport. And in a FIFA World Cup, European rivals France and England will lock horns in the third-place playoff match at the Miami Stadium tonight. The match is scheduled to begin at 2:30 a.m. Indian Standard Time. And that is the end of this news bulletin.

pretty much a relaxed, calm way of dealing with things. And that's exactly what the Police had woven into this particular song with utter deft and magic. Guys, it's 17 minutes past 7 by the studio clock, and as promised, I'm back. Yes, Ranjana is back for Western Waves here on 100.1 megahertz. That's FM Gold. And we just now listened to this number called Walking on the Moon. It just gives that a relaxed vibe to get into the groove with this particular number, guys. Moving over is Warning Sign by Coldplay coming up for all my dear joiners. We are just getting started, and we'll be there with you till, of course, 7:50 p.m. So stay tuned with me and hope you have a great Saturday along.

It's like once in a lifetime, and sometimes we just say about opportunities, goals, and a lot of other aspects. But maybe we forget the fact that opportunities are best realized not or when they are coming, but basically because they are just about to go. Yes, this was a beautiful quote by Shiv Khera in one of his amazing books called You Can Win Too. So in case you want to refer to that or some more self-motivational books, you can always do so to keep yourselves growing and glowing as much as you embark on these amazing tracks.

and definitely set foot forward for a great party ahead because it's the weekend. And with this weekend spirit, we'll just take a very, very short break. People, goes out for all my late joiners. You're tuned in 100.1 megahertz FM Gold, and I'm Trinanjana with you for the session called Western Waves. I'll be there with you for another 20 more minutes. So I'll just take a very short break, and on the flip side, we have John Sicara. But before that, we have another lady, and that's Lady Antebellum.

Ideally, we all deserve that one chance. But again, it depends upon exactly the specification under which you would be giving the concerned person the route or the issue for the chance. Because again, chances cannot just go null and void. They are precious. Well, guys, I don't have a chance here because the clock reads exactly 46 minutes past 7. So it's not exactly that I had done something in the negative because of which it turned so. It's just that the time poses a kind of barricade here, and I've got to respect that only because I do. And then only I'm going to get further chances. And that chance means tomorrow. Yes, guys, I'm going to again meet you up for tomorrow's session in Western Music on, of course, FM Gold exactly at 4:10 p.m. for music on Musical Bandbox. And then you have FM Rainbow at 6:30 and FM Gold again at 7:10 p.m. So don't forget this weekend, of course, with you. And today, Saturday, it's almost over. And here goes Bryan Adams for the last track of Western Waves only on 100.1 megahertz FM Gold. All through this while I was there with you, I'm Trinanjana, and I'm going to be there with you again tomorrow.

0: स्टेडियम में फ्रांस का सामना इंग्लैंड से। इसके साथ ही समाचार संध्या का ये अंक समाप्त हुआ। नमस्कार।
1: Good evening. This is Akashvani and I am Valsa Williams with the news at 9. The headlines. 72nd National Film Awards announced. Yami Gautam wins Best Actress Award for Article 370, Mammootty for Brahmayugam and Kartik Aaryan for Chandur Champion share Best Actor Award. 20 rebel TMC MPs who joined National Citizens Party of India get Lok Sabha Speaker's approval for separate seating in the House. Massive fire at a firecracker factory in Ahmedabad claims 5 lives. Prime Minister Narendra Modi expresses grief. US-Iran fighting over Strait of Hormuz escalates with attacks on key infrastructure and military targets. Olympic medalists Mirabai Chanu and Lovlina Borgohain to be India's flag and baton bearers at opening ceremony of Commonwealth Games in Glasgow. And in FIFA World Cup, France to clash with England for third place at Miami Stadium tonight. Hindi film Article 370 has won the Best Film Award in the 72nd National Film Awards. Announcing the awards today in New Delhi this evening, Chairman of Jury Feature Film Jairaj said Mammootty and Kartik Aaryan have won the National Film Awards in Best Actor category for their movies Brahmayugam and Chandur Champion. He said Yami Gautam will be given the Best Actress Award for her performance in the film Article 370.
2: Best actress in leading role, Article 370, Hindi film. Renowned performance that portrays a law enforcement agent's unwavering pursuit of truth and justice with sensitivity, courage and compassion. A performance that leaves a profound and lasting impact. Actress Yamini Gautam. Best actor in a leading role, Shade. Chandur Champion. Hindi, for a performance that transcends the conventions of a sports biopic, bringing an unsung hero story to life with dignity, sincerity and lasting impact. Actor Kartik Aaryan.
1: Chairman of Jury non-feature film Asim Kumar Sinha said Bhangar, directed by Sumira Roy, has bagged the Best Non-Feature Film Award. Best Short Film is Hamsafar in Marathi. He said Best Direction Award will be given to Anand L. Rai for Statue of Unity, Ekta Ka Pratik.
3: Best Direction, Statue of Unity, Ekta Ka Pratik, Hindi, Citation, for creatively chronicling the making of the world's tallest statue through dynamic cinematic storytelling, transforming and engineering marvel into a stirring tribute to Sardar Vallabh Bhai Patel, unity and national pride. Director Anand L. Rai. Best Short Film, Hamsafar Marathi. Through a compassionate cinematic narrative, the film reveals how ordinary objects become deeply personal and how their loss opens a poignant void, sparking and heartfelt search for memory, identity and emotional connection.
1: Best Film Critic Award will be given to Sanjeev Srivastav. Award for Best Writing on Cinema will be given to K. Pradeep Kumar Shetty for his Kannada book Nani Iruvude Nimagagi Nadi Iruvude Nanagagi Kannada Cinema the Tattva Mattu Rajakiya. A report.
4: Rajkumar Periyasamy will get Best Direction Award for her Tamil film Amaran. Sanjay Mishra will receive the award for Best Actor in a Supporting Role, while Sachana Namidas and Rupashree Varkadi will receive the award for Best Actress in a Supporting Role. Shashwat Sajdev and G.V. Prakash Kumar will get the award for Best Music Direction. Abhay Jodhpurkar and Vaikom Vijayalakshmi will receive the Best Playback Singer Award. Telugu movie Chinna Katha Kadu will get the Best Children Film Award. Kalki 2898 AD was named Best Feature Film, providing wholesome entertainment. Captain Miller has got award for Best Film Promoting National Social Values. Best Gujarati Film is Maran. Best Oriya Film is Lahari. Best Kannada Film is Mithya. Best Manipuri Film is Sunita. And Best Gadwali Film is Dholi. With Dipendra, Anupam Mishra, Akashwani News, Delhi.
1: Lok Sabha Speaker Om Birla has given approval for a separate seating in the House for the 20 rebel TMC MPs who have joined National

0: Citizens Party of India, NCPI. Mr. Birla also gave his approval to the merger of six Shiv Sena UBT MPs with the Shiv Sena led by Maharashtra Deputy Chief Minister Eknath Shinde. With the merger of the six MPs, the strength of the Shiv Sena has gone up to 13 from 7 in the lower house of Parliament. The government has convened an all-party meeting tomorrow ahead of the monsoon session of Parliament beginning on Monday. During the meeting, the government will seek cooperation from all political parties to ensure smooth functioning of both Houses of Parliament. The monsoon session will commence on Monday and continue till the 13th of next month. During the session, several important legislations are scheduled to be taken up for discussion and passage. In Gujarat, five people were killed and several others injured today after a massive fire broke out at a firecracker manufacturing and processing unit on the Ramol Gutrad Road in Ahmedabad. President Draupadi Murmu and Prime Minister Narendra Modi have expressed deep grief at the loss of lives in the fire and prayed for the speedy recovery of the injured. The Prime Minister announced an ex gratia of 2 lakh rupees from the Prime Minister's National Relief Fund for the next of kin of each deceased and 50,000 rupees for the injured. Our correspondent reports that the fire has been brought under control.
1: Following the tragic outbreak of a massive fire at fireworks factory in Ahmedabad, Rapid Action Force personnel from the nearby Vastral camp rushed to the site immediately to rescue the trapped workers and retrieve the bodies. The injured have been admitted to nearby hospitals for urgent medical treatment, while the Ahmedabad Fire Brigade has brought the blaze under control and initiated the cooling operations. Senior civic officials, including municipal commissioner and mayor, visited the spot to assess the situation. Expressing deep condolences over the tragedy, Gujarat Chief Minister Bhupendra Patel announced an ex gratia assistance of 4 lakh rupees to the next kin of each deceased and 50,000 rupees for the injured. Preliminary police investigation suggests that the manufacturing unit was operating illegally. Aparna Khunt, Akashwani News, Ahmedabad.
0: Union Home Minister Amit Shah has extended condolences over the tragic accident at a firecracker factory in Ahmedabad. In a social media post, Mr. Shah said every possible medical facility is being provided to the injured. In Andhra Pradesh, five fishermen lost their lives after drowning in the Godavari River near Golagudam village of Polavaram district today. The victims had gone to the river for fishing when they were reportedly swept away by the strong current. An investigation has been launched to ascertain the circumstances. Chief Minister N. Chandrababu Naidu expressed profound grief over the incident and conveyed his condolences to the bereaved families. In West Bengal, Union Home and Cooperation Minister Amit Shah held several meetings at Uttarkonna in Siliguri today. More from our correspondent.
2: Union Home Minister Amit Shah today chaired meetings on the implementation of new criminal laws and on birth and death registration at Uttarkonna in Siliguri. Discussions were held on number of issues including the border security, law and order situation along with the security of Chicken Neck. In addition to the Chief Minister of West Bengal Shubhendu Adhikari, superintendents of police, district magistrates of North Bengal and senior BSF officials attended the meetings. Earlier, he took part in the Prohori Sammelan at the Juma Gach BSF camp near Siliguri, where he interacted with BSF personnel and took stock of border security scenarios in North Bengal. Mr. Shah planted trees and laid foundation stone for number of projects. Kollan Laha reporting from Kolkata for Akashvani News.
0: This is Akashvani giving you the news. For quick news updates round the clock, follow us on our X handle at AIR News Alerts. And for details of stories and more, log on to our website www.newsonair.gov.in and download News on AIR app. Welcome back, here with us on the news at 9. India's first privately developed orbital rocket Vikram-1 under Mission Agman has successfully reached orbit after completing its final burn and injecting payloads into a 450-kilometer orbit. The liftoff took place at 12.05 p.m. from the Satish Dhawan Space Center at Sriharikota in Andhra Pradesh. Our correspondent reports that the milestone makes India the third country in the world to achieve private orbital launch capability. Developed under Mission Agman, the rocket is intended to provide cost-effective and flexible launch services for small satellites. Prime Minister Narendra Modi congratulated the Skyroot Aerospace team over a telephone call. Mr. Modi said the successful launch of Vikram 1 under Mission Agman is a major milestone in India's journey towards self-reliance in the space sector.
3: और दूसरा जमीन में भी उस रूट्स को आपने मजबूती दी है जो देश के नौजवानों को आगे आने की प्रेरणा देगी और मुझे ये सफलता के लिए तो आनंद होना ही होना था लेकिन आप लोगों ने जिस कमिटमेंट के साथ मेहनत की मैं आपको आपकी पूरी टीम को इस महत्वपूर्ण निर्णय के लिए और महत्वपूर्ण सफलता के लिए मैं बहुत बहुत बधाई देता हूँ.
0: Union Science and Technology Minister Dr. Jitendra Singh also congratulated Team Skyroot on the successful launch of Vikram 1. The United States and Iran exchanged fresh strikes today as fighting over the Strait of Hormuz intensified. The heaviest damage was reported in Kuwait, where Iranian strikes hit a water desalination plant and an oil facility, injuring several people and disrupting power generation. It was the second attack on a desalination plant in 2 days, raising concerns in a country that relies on desalination for about 90% of its drinking water. Kuwait Ministry of Foreign Affairs condemned the attacks, calling it a heinous Iranian aggression targeting critical civilian infrastructure and accused Iran of violating the international law. On the other hand, the U.S. Central Command said its latest strikes targeted Iranian surveillance sites, military logistics infrastructure, underground weapon storage, and maritime capabilities this morning. Iranian authorities said at least 50 people have been killed and more than 500 injured in U.S. strikes in the past 3 weeks, including 8 killed in a strike on a bridge yesterday. The conflict has increasingly centered on the Strait of Hormuz following the collapse of an interim ceasefire. The Indian Olympic Association, IOA, today announced that Olympic medalists Mirabai Chanu and Lovlina Borgohain will serve as India's flag and baton bearers at the opening ceremony of the Commonwealth Games in Glasgow. The opening ceremony of the scaled-down multi-sport event will be held on July 23rd at the OVO Hydro Arena. In a press release, IOA President P.T. Usha said the honour recognises their outstanding contribution to Indian sport and wished the entire contingent success at the Games. Mirabai has been India's leading weightlifter for close to a decade. She won the silver medal in the women's 49 kilogram category at the Tokyo Olympics in 2021 and followed it with gold at the 2022 Commonwealth Games in Birmingham. Lovlina Borgohain secured a bronze medal at the Tokyo Olympics and went on to win gold at the 2023 World Boxing Championships. In FIFA World Cup, European rivals France and England will lock horns in the third-place playoff match at the Miami Stadium tonight. The match is scheduled to begin at 2:30 a.m. Indian Standard Time. Argentina and Spain will face each other in the finals of FIFA World Cup at the New York, New Jersey Stadium tomorrow night. In badminton, Indian shuttler and two-time Olympic medalist PV Sindhu has reached the women's singles final at the Japan Open in Tokyo today. She entered the final after her opponent and world number 4 Chen Yufei of China retired during the second game of the match. The Indian Meteorological Department, IMD, has issued a red colour warning for very heavy rainfall with isolated extremely heavy rainfall over sub-Himalayan West Bengal, Sikkim and Uttarakhand tomorrow. Heavy rainfall is also expected over Delhi, Haryana, Chandigarh, Punjab, Bihar, Chhattisgarh, Himachal Pradesh, Uttar Pradesh, Karnataka, Madhya Pradesh, Jammu Kashmir, Jharkhand, Kerala, Mahe, Odisha and parts of Northeast India during the next 2 days. And now before we end the bulletin, the headlines once again. 72nd National Film Awards announced. Yami Gautam wins Best Actress Award for Article 370. Mammootty for Brahmayugam and Kartik Aaryan for Chandu Champion shared Best Actor Award. 20 rebel TMC MPs who joined National Citizens Party of India get Lok Sabha Speaker's approval for separate seating in the House. Massive fire at a firecracker factory in Ahmedabad claims 5 lives. Prime Minister Narendra Modi expresses grief. US-Iran fighting over Strait of Hormuz escalates with attacks on key infrastructure and military targets. Olympic medalists Meerabai Chanu and Lovlina Borgohain to be India's flag and baton bearers

0: at opening ceremony of Commonwealth Games in Glasgow. That is all in the news at 9. Good night.
1: Spotlight. This is Akashvani. In the program Spotlight, now we bring you a discussion on Niti Aayog Investment Friendliness Index 2026, Enhancing Competitive Federalism and Investment Across States. The participants are Shubhamoy Bhattacharji, Economic Analyst, and Nishit Kumar, Anchor.
2: During the 9th Governing Council meeting of Niti Aayog, Prime Minister Modi tasked Niti Aayog with preparing an investment-friendly charter comprising key policies, programs and processes required to attract investment. Subsequently, Niti Aayog released a report titled Investment Friendliness Index, which presents a structured and data-driven framework for assessing how effectively states and union territories create, enable and sustain an environment conducive to investment. And to discuss more about it, we are privileged to have been joined in by Shubhamoy Bhattacharji, Economic Analyst. Welcome, Shubhamoy, to the show.
3: Happy to be here, Nishit.
2: Shubhamoy, first of all, we would like to understand what this Investment Friendliness Index is all about and how does it work?
3: Well, you know, the Investment in Friendliness Index builds on earlier work that has been done by Niti Aayog. For the past quite a few years, the Niti Aayog has been looking at how the states perform. So there are so many ways in which Niti Aayog has researched on this, and one must offer commendation to Niti Aayog that they had done this thing. So one of the most celebrated ones in this context was the ease of doing business, which was released and has been released in subsequent years. In fact, it has become like almost like an annual document which Niti Aayog releases. In addition, Niti Aayog has also been looking at backward districts, and it comes out with what is called the most, in fact, the word that they use now are the most promising districts. I think they don't use the word backward district anymore, which is fair enough. And then they also look at state level interventions in different sectors. Not only that, the Niti Aayog has also looked at sector level interventions that has been done at different levels and by different, by the states themselves. So together it's an impressive body of work, and these will be looking at the, what should I say, the capacity of the states to attract investment to their corner. So essentially what the Investment Friendliness Index does is exactly what it says, that how comfortable do investors feel when they land up in a particular state to do business, or even before that, when an investor hears about a particular state, is it with, should we say, when is it with trepidation, scare, or is it with enjoyment, with a feeling that yes, this is a place where I can do business, where I can bring in more possibilities, and so on and so on. And that is what Investment Friendliness Index seeks to see and measure, so that the investors have a ready reckoner with them about what is working and in which states and to what extent.
2: You put forward a very interesting thing of ready reckoner for the investors. So, Shubhamoy, if I ask you, to what extent does the Investment Friendliness Index successfully capture the ground reality of doing business, given that it relies mostly on a combination of secondary data and investment perception surveys?
3: Well, you know what, as I said, Niti Aayog is not new to this game. Niti Aayog has been looking at it very closely at how the states work. So while the data may be called secondary, it was not necessary this time for Niti Aayog to have gone out to the states to have asked for data. In fact, I would welcome Akashvani listeners to look at the Niti Aayog website and to see how the ease of doing business of the states has actually been constructed by the Niti Aayog. And that is a voluminous exercise. That's a very robust exercise, and that's a very useful exercise that has been done over the years. And it's very granular. And in that, the Niti Aayog has actually gone ahead and has interacted with each state government, visiting them, getting data from them, making out questionnaires, getting answers to those, and checking and rechecking those to come up with very, very detailed analysis and estimate of what laws are working, which rules are working, which rules are not working. For instance, it has looked at the ability of the states in terms of labor laws, that where do the states rank and how do the states rank.

bank in terms of labor laws. Similarly, it is done for others. It is done for electricity. It is done for energy. It is done for several other sectors. So there is a considerable amount of detailed primary data that is available with the Niti Aayog, which it has brought to bear on the investment friendliness index. So there was actually no need, and rightly so, for Niti Aayog to develop a fresh set of primary data. Instead, it has already got a series of

0: actively foster healthy competition among states without encouraging a race to the bottom, where states might offer unsustainable fiscal incentives at the cost of labor or even environmental standards?
1: Well, you know, you're right. Let's look at it this way. First of all, as you rightly pointed out, an index is obviously an encouragement to whoever is there in the index to show that I'm better than somebody else. I'm, you know, at the top of the index, or at least I'm in the top league. So definitely the challenge is there. States could feel so. However, let's look at what is it that the states can offer. And that's very interesting. So in terms of, if you look at the, in terms of the fiscal possibilities, the fiscal possibilities across states have largely been made similar. That's a very major achievement. Indirect tax front, all the states now work through GST, the goods and services tax. The goods and services tax is a very good tax, which actually helps the states stay on an even keel. So any tax that is levied on a product or on a service in any state is comparable across states. So there is therefore no chance of giving any extra additional benefit through the means of indirect taxes. If you look at direct taxes, which are income tax, corporation tax, well, there those taxes are levied by the center. So the states have no chance to do anything there. They get the taxes as a share of their profitability. Now, you can see that the states, if they want to keep a healthy balance sheet, they have to ensure that more industries stay within their geographical limits, because income tax or direct or corporate tax will come in typically from industries and from people who are working in those states. Now, if the state therefore tries to be funny and tries to, you know, create unsustainable tax environment, then they will see a fleeing of capital from the state. So that automatically, so while the state will be, actually will be giving out incentives, it will lose out because the direct kitty of the direct tax and corporation tax which they raise will come down. So it's a loss-making situation for them. They don't earn. What they try to gain from one side, they lose out on the other side. So it can be a double whammy, because they, while they're giving out incentives, the fiscal profligacy can actually be very dangerous for the states. So that's as far as the taxes are concerned. Now, about other measures. So what does that mean? The state therefore has to look at policy measures. Now, policy measures are an important thing. What are the policies that a state can bring to bear? States have a lot that they can do. States, after all, any enterprise that is, that sets up business in any state will require four things: land, labor, capital, and enterprise. And as you know, in India, a large part of our enterprise is self-employment. By self-employment, we mean small and micro enterprises. Out of the 64 million enterprises, about 60 million are micro enterprises. Micro enterprise essentially means just one person. Now, for that person, for those 60 million to be able to operate, it is essential that the states offer them opportunities at the cities. It is not possible for a micro enterprise to operate at a village level, to operate at a isolated hamlet. They'll hardly have any customers, but there's a tremendous possibility for these micro enterprises to operate in cities. So here becomes, comes the state's responsibility. If there's no point trying to offer cash to micro enterprises, because that's not the problem. Their problem is in terms of marketing linkage. Their problem is in terms of getting the raw materials. Their problem is in terms of getting the labor. In all these three things, the states can do a hell of a lot by creating advantage or opportunities of, for instance, land, allowing the micro enterprise to operate safely from clusters near where the consumers stay, which means very major reform in land practices and rules and laws. That is something that the states need to do. And unfortunately, very few states, despite the prodding by the central government, have done that sort of a work. Those which have done it are reaping the rewards. But there are a lot of states which have actually not done it. One of the reasons why we have tremendous amount of interstate migration is because of the fact that the states which are blessed with surplus labor do not know how to use the surplus labor by giving them opportunities to set up businesses where they can profit from. That's one. The next phase is labor. How does labor come to an enterprise? A labor can come to an enterprise only if the labor is skilled. Now, an enterprise, a micro enterprise, cannot have a skilled labor without, I mean, cannot train a skilled labor. It needs the support of the state government. So here comes a very big responsibility of the state to create the skilling apparatus to be able to allow millions of workers to be trained in the right trades to be able to take advantage of that labor pool. So that's a very, very major work that the states have to do. So Investor Friendliness Index will and does measure how much of effort the states are putting in

0: terms of putting in terms of giving the support to the enterprises, to the micro enterprises especially, to be able to get their work done. The third is electricity reforms. Very few states have actually moved on electricity reforms. It has been on and off. The states which have done so have reaped the benefit. The states which have not done so are creating problems for everybody. And no enterprise today in the world, and India is no exception, can work without electricity. But like availability of electricity is such a complicated thing in so many places in terms of rules, laws, restrictions, that it becomes very difficult for micro enterprises to be able to access electricity at a competitive price to be able to sell their products competitively. The fourth comes the question of environment. Environment, not only of, as we commonly understand, environment of environmental safeguards, but the environment of taking risk. Again, small enterprises need a large amount of support from the state to be able to do their business safely. How easy is it to commute between two cities in India, in those states? How easy is it for the people to take their products and keep it somewhere where they can come back to and again restart their business the next day? These are very major environmental questions. When those people are working, they have their families. Do those families get the protection that the state should provide? These are some very fundamental questions which I'm very happy to know that some of the states have actually started looking at very aggressively in terms of providing facilities. The PM Swanidhi scheme is one of those schemes which has actually been remarkable success precisely because it has understood these challenges and have helped out the cart, the vendors and others to be able to do their business effectively. The small, very, very micro enterprises. But we need more such at the state level. So states have to be able to provide those sort of circumstances to be able to make the business climate useful. And fourth, of course, finally comes along the issue of making the bureaucracy less invasive, giving the business persons the space to develop their business without having to fill up n number of rules and forms. That is a very, very major challenge, because what it does is it makes even the big business annoyed, because they themselves have to put up huge departments to be able to satisfy those sort of things. And simultaneously, they are challenged by the number of rules and regulations that come along to not only for the big business, but also for the small business to try to conform to. So together, these things can be, if these are solved well, the states can actually show a very impressive climb up the investor friendliness index. Yes.
1: All right. Thank you so very much, Shobhmaya, for having joined us and shared your views on the topic. Thank you so much.
0: Thank you very much.
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This is Akashvani, the news read by Nipunika Shahid. Hindi film Article 370 has won the Best Film Award in the 72nd National Film Awards. Announcing the awards in New Delhi this evening, Chairman of Jury Feature Film Jairat said, Mammootty and Kartik Aaryan have won the National Film Awards in Best Actor category for their movies Brahma Yugam and Chandu Champion. He said Yami Gautam will be given the Best Actress Award for her performance in the film Article 370. Chairman of Jury Non-Feature Film Asim Kumar Sinha said Bangar, directed by Sumira Roy, has bagged the Best Non-Featuring Film Award. Best Short Film is Hama Safar in Marathi. He said Best Direction Award will be given to Anandel Rai for Statue of Unity, Ekta Ka Prateek. Best Film Critic Award will be given to Sanjeev Srivastava. Award for

government will seek cooperation from all political parties to ensure the smooth functioning of both houses of parliament. The monsoon session will commence on Monday and continue till the 13th of next month. During this session, several important legislations are scheduled to be taken up for discussion and passage. In Gujarat, 5 people were killed and several others injured yesterday after a massive fire broke out at a firecracker manufacturing processing unit on the Gramol Gathrad Road in Ahmedabad. President Draupadi Murmu and Prime Minister Narendra Modi have expressed deep grief over the loss of lives in the fire and prayed for the speedy recovery of the injured. The Prime Minister announced an ex gratia of 2 lakh rupees from the Prime Minister's National Relief Fund for the next of kin of each deceased and 50,000 rupees for the injured. Our correspondent reports that the fire has been brought under control. Union Home Minister Amit Shah has extended condolences over the tragic accident at a firecracker factory in Ahmedabad. The Central Board of Secondary Education, CBSE, has declared the results of the Class 10 Second Board Examination 2026. Students can access their results through DigiLocker Results Portal at the URL results.digilocker.gov.in. In line with the recommendations of the National Education Policy, CBSE had introduced 2 board examinations for Class 10 from this year. The main board examination was conducted from 17th February to 11th March, followed by the second board examination from 15th May to 21st May this year. CBSE said that overall pass percentage after combining the results of the main and second board examinations of this year was 96.78%. 8 people were killed and more than 60 others injured in overnight Ukrainian drone attacks on Russia. Russian officials yesterday said 2 sprawling warehouses of Russia's major online retailer were hit by Ukrainian drones overnight, one in the town of Kutovsk in the Tambov region and another in Elektrostal near Moscow. In FIFA World Cup, European rivals France and England will lock horns in the third place playoff match at the Miami Stadium today. The match is scheduled to begin at 2:30 a.m. Indian Standard Time. France's World Cup campaign came to an end after a semi-final defeat against Spain. England, on the other hand, will aim to secure its best World Cup finish since lifting the trophy 60 years ago. The team suffered a 2-1 defeat to defending champions Argentina in the semi-finals. The third-place playoff match has been part of the World Cup since 1934, the second edition of the tournament with the 1950 edition being the only exception. Meanwhile, Argentina and Spain will face each other in the finals of FIFA World Cup at the New York, New Jersey Stadium tonight. The match will begin at 12:30 a.m. Indian Standard Time. And that is the end of this news bulletin.